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17: Here we go with the latest from a study by the University of Texas Austin School of Business. They feel like they've learned that if somebody cheats in one area of their life, they will likely cheat in another. They looked at 11,000 people in 4 different professions, the researchers did. So law enforcement, finance, corporate executives, and lawyers, 11,000 people. They found that if a person was unfaithful to their spouse, they were twice as likely to engage in professional misconduct. Now, the definition of misconduct varied from colleague complaints to class action lawsuits, insider training, and even fraud. Might not seem too surprising to find out that people who are willing to break their wedding vows are also willing to break the rules at work. But this is the first study to find a strong correlation between personality traits like dishonesty and untrustworthiness in someone's personal life and their professional life. Something to think about.

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1: Time for some workplace intelligence. A new research from the University of Michigan reveals that having too many personal items in your workspace is going to hurt your credibility. Employees who decorated their desks, cubicles, and offices with numerous photos and toys and trinkets, they were seen as significantly less professional than those who kept their workspaces more businesslike and formal. With just one family photograph, for example, the boss has an image of what a responsible business person should look like.
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11: 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They all contain high levels of the amino acid tyramine, which triggers the release of a brain stimulant that makes you feel alert and wired. Here's another food that can keep you awake, and I've made this mistake late at night, chocolate. We get increasingly sensitive to caffeine as we get older, and even a little chocolate can rev you up enough to prevent sleep. 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
14: All right, it's time to talk about procrastination, one of my biggest problems. Is that a problem for you? You're not alone. I'm not alone. Productivity consultant David Allen says a lot of us put off doing things, but not because they're hard, he says, or because they'll take very long, but because we just don't feel like doing them, which means even the smallest, easiest tasks can really pile up. So his fix is the two-minute rule. Here's how it works. First, if a task will take less than 2 minutes, just do it right now. Allen says it's amazing how much you can get done in 120 seconds, from decluttering the den, to washing the dishes immediately after dinner, to sorting through a pile of junk mail, to tossing a load in the washing machine. In fact, if you're watching TV, 2 minutes is one commercial break. The next tip for the 2-minute rule, find a task that can't be finished quickly and spend 2 minutes just getting started. Whether you need to shorten a pair of pants, write an essay, clean out the garage, you might be surprised to find yourself losing track of time and feeling inspired just to keep going and finish. Because like Newton's laws of motion, objects in motion tend to stay in motion. In fact, the 2-minute rule can even help you change a habit. If you want to eat healthier, for example, spend 2 minutes eating an apple. Or if you want to get in better shape, just walk the stairs for 2 minutes. Before you know it, you'll be walking a mile or more every day. That's the 2-minute rule from David Allen.
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1: Uh-oh, Rod Stewart called in sick to work on Friday night, canceled a show in San Diego less than an hour before the start time. His people said he was suffering from an acute upper respiratory infection that has resulted in laryngitis. So
2: oh, no good. Yeah, especially for a job like that.
1: Called in sick, wasn't able to perform on Friday night, but that didn't stop him from flying across the country and attending Saturday's World Cup game between Scotland and Haiti.
2: Right.
1: He was in Boston. He flew all the way across the country. And he went to the game. Yeah, dude.
2: You, everybody knows you don't. You.
1: Yeah. You call in sick to work, you got to
2: bunker
1: down.
2: Low.
1: Yeah. Yes. Fly across the country.
2: That's really interesting.
1: He even posted a video of himself and two of his sons on the way to the game on a private jet. And he appeared more than healthy in the video and bragged, "This is my 7th World Cup." And he looked like he was having a good time. He was even having a few pops. And got to see Scotland win 1-0. Now he's catching some heat online.
2: What a weird move.
1: Yeah. It's like, just take out the fact that it's Rod Stewart. Take out the fact that he went to the World Cup and say it's Alana. And Alana had to do something at work today. And at the last minute, she's like, "I can't make it in. I'm sick," which happens. We get it. But then, you show up at a party.
2: And I'm posting all these cute little thirst traps. Like, ooh, yeah, that's weird. Come on.
1: Rod, what are you doing? Rod, the bod got himself into some trouble here. And I see it. I'm with them on this.
2: Like being upset over it?
1: Yeah.
2: Yeah, it is a little bit. So he canceled the concert. Said he had
1: an hour before. So people are already in town. They've booked hotels. They've probably had dinner. They're probably already in the venue.
2: Yeah.
1: Right? Like, you've already gone that far. All that money those people spent. And then he's sick, which, okay, that happens.
2: Yeah, fair enough.
1: And then your next day, you're flying across the country to go to a World Cup game. Oh, Rodney.
2: Yeah, I don't like that at all.
1: Yeah, that's a bad move. Bad look. Like you said, rookie move.
2: Yeah.
1: This is a celeb. This is a he's been a rock star for how many years?
2: For a long time.
1: Yeah, he's never probably had a real job where he had to call in sick and then just hunker down.
2: Yeah, he don't care. He's like, "Yeah, I got laryngitis." But then I'm still like, he still got that human side where he's like, "What excuse can I use?"
1: And exactly.
2: Maybe he did have laryngitis, I don't know, but he's like, "Oh, do laryngitis." Because you know why, probably? Because he's like, laryngitis affects your voice, so they're going to think it's more believable. Yeah. Do something that's believable. He probably was doing the breadcrumbs a couple days before, like, laryngitis, it got me.
1: I feel it's coming on. Meanwhile, he's booking his private jet. Randy texts in, says Alana called in sick Friday and went to the Barnstormer game.
2: Randy saw me living it up. Oops.
1: You took it off, though, right?
2: Oh, yes, of course.
1: Okay, you had already booked that off.
2: You know, that laryngitis just got me.
1: Interesting. Come on, Rod.
2: Yeah.
1: The only place you can be seen when you call in sick to work is a doctor's office or the pharmacy.
2: Right? If you ever called in sick, maybe you're not really sick and you do go out though, but maybe you put on like sweatpants or
1: you want to
2: make your
1: hair
2: a little disheveled. You're like, just in case.
1: Yeah. Anybody runs into me, I got to look as bad as possible. Not Rod.
2: Rod's like, give me my best suit. I got to go.
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1: Busy weekends all around. Yesterday was one of the busiest. I had been keeping a secret from you, Atlanta.
2: Really?
1: And from a lot of people.
2: Okay. Oh, what is it?
1: I ran the Trot to the Beach run yesterday.
2: Did you?
1: I did the 5K run. I've been training for about 3 months now.
2: You've legitimately been training?
1: Legitimately training, yes.
2: Okay.
1: I'm not saying, okay, so let me preface this. The training didn't go well.
2: Okay,
1: I've got knees
2: hard.
1: That are falling apart.
2: Yeah, it's on.
1: My hips hurt. Like, everything wasn't going well. But about 2-3 months ago, my daughter said to me, she said, "Dad, I want to do the Trot to the Beach." My daughter is not one. I don't want it to sound bad. Like, it's not her thing. Like, running, she's always hated it.
2: Yeah.
1: Like, she loves playing hockey. Like, she's
2: a different beast.
1: Yeah. But yeah, and she's like, "I hate running." But she's like, "I want to do this. I want to train for it." So what am I going to say? I said, "Yeah, I'll train with you. Let's do this, honey."
2: Wow.
1: So my son did it too. So the three of us committed to doing it. Now my son, mind you, doesn't need to train. Like, he's
2: pretty active. Yeah,
1: he's an active kid. So
2: 20.
1: he was an outlier in the whole story. Me, I hadn't run a race in about 10 years. I haven't done any real running, competitive running.
2: Okay.
1: My daughter was probably 10 years ago too, but she hated it and she didn't want to ever do it again.
2: Mm-hmm.
1: So she came up with this idea. I said, yes, of course, JP. We support JP. We love the Huggins family. And we're doing the final Trot to the Beach. So we signed up and training didn't go well. I said to my daughter, I said, "You can leave me in the dust. You can run on your own." And she did. I took 45 minutes to do the run yesterday, which is not a, I've done better, obviously, when I was competing. Or not competing, but when I was actually hard into it.
2: Okay.
1: So that's probably 15 minutes past my lowest. I was a struggle bus, Alana.
2: It's tough.
1: I struggled. I got myself my medal right here.
2: Whoa.
1: Look at that, my Trot to the Beach
2: Let's
1: medal.
2: See if you don't mind.
1: Yeah. Right there, you can.
2: I've never done any racing, so you did better than I. So I've never seen a race medal.
1: So we started off. You start on Erie Beach Road. We start there, and the bus drops everyone off. We were waiting. On your mark, get set, go. And so all the way down to Erie Road, I was there. I was running, and then the cramps, and then the knee, and everything hit. And I said to my daughter, I said, "Go on without me.
2: Go, every man for himself.
1: Double back for me if you have to." I saw Scott McLeod, who they own at End of the Roll. Scott just ran the Boston Marathon.
2: Oh, wow. Okay.
1: So I said to him, I said, "When you finish, which will be about 10 minutes, you double back for me and come find me because I'm going to be slow."
2: Uh-huh.
1: Holy bananas. Was it a struggle for me to get through that? There were people walking who would pass me. It was a lot. It was a lot, but I got it done yesterday.
2: Wow. Congratulations.
1: A little bit of accomplishment. I felt very good about it. So.
2: No, for sure. I mean, I've never ran any marathon, anything close to it, so I can't imagine. So, I mean, I think you did a lot better than a lot of people. I'm curious about the training. So, like, when did you go train? Because I know you go to the gym as well. So, like, on top of that, you're
1: treadmill.
2: Training?
1: Yeah. Like, I downloaded an app, and it takes you basically through the process. You do so many minutes, so many walking, and then it just increases until you're running, like, 25 minutes at a time.
2: Wow.
1: Yeah. And my daughter was doing the same thing, and she kind of did it on her own, and I'm so proud of her.
2: Yeah, like, how did she feel?
1: She felt great. Like, she ran, I she was gone, and I was like, you know, a little teary-eyed. I was like, "Man, look at her go," because that's not her thing, and she just took off and did it. And then I thought, how can I get a ride?
2: Halfway through, I'd be like, I don't know what to do. Like, I got to get out of this. April's is good for you for pushing through.
1: Thanks, April.
2: I mean, yeah, it's not easy.
1: No. I don't even know. I got into a mode. I went like a kilometer and a half running, walked for maybe a kilometer and a half, and then probably the last 2 kilometers I ran most of it.
2: Okay, awesome. But at the end, you probably felt like, you're in pain. You're like, yeah.
1: You can hear the finish line, and JP's on the mic. They got music playing, and they got people with cowbells. Oh, that drives you. So I got pushing to the end, and I was just happy to cross the finish line. I did a little vlog. I did a little video, but I'm going to need your help to put it together, okay?
2: Oh, this is so exciting.
1: Okay, so we'll have it up on social media later today. I can't promise it's a stellar.
2: No, it will be.
1: But it was a great thing. I got a shout out. There was a guy, and I need somebody who was at Trot to the Beach yesterday to fill me in on what the story is with this guy here, because he ran with a cat.
2: Oh, okay. No.
1: So we saw him at the starting line with a cat on a leash, to which my daughter thought was hilarious. I'm like, what's this all about?
2: Uh-huh.
1: So he had a cat on a leash, and then halfway through the run, he ran by me, and he was like cradle carrying this cat, And all I saw was the cat's head over his shoulder looking at me, like taunting me, like slow poke. And then I don't know what happened. Somehow he got separated. So I finished. I'm standing at the finish line, and in comes cat guy carrying the cat on his head, running to the finish line. And I got video of it. I don't know what the story was. You're running with this cat. It's pretty impressive.
2: It is impressive to get a cat to do that.
1: And I tried to find him. I wanted to have a conversation. I wanted to get some video of it, but he disappeared.
2: He was off.
1: Into the mist.
2: They were gone. Him and the cat.
1: Yeah.
2: Well, congratulations, truly, from the bottom of my heart.
1: Thanks to the Huggins family, who carried on the 30 years of the Trot to the Beach, which is a great run. And this was their last one they're going to do. Somebody wants to take it over, they're happy to help them out, but this is the final one for them. So great job, everybody involved on the weekend.
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1: Girlies are using a alternative method who are getting married this summer to get good weather on their wedding day. Because, I mean, that's the big thing. You know, that's one of the main things. You can do all the planning you want, but if the weather's not right, that's kind of going to put a damper on everything.
2: But don't they say rain is good luck on a wedding day?
1: They say that, but you don't want rain. Like, no, whenever, I'll tell you, whenever it's raining on a nice, like on a Saturday in the summer, I think of brides. Like, I'll look at my window and I'm like, oh man, like that really sucks if you're getting married.
2: It's like a wise woman once said, it's like rain on a wedding day.
1: So the brides are doing something to hopefully prevent rain and bring good weather. They're turning to Etsy. Etsy witches is the big thing. This is going viral right now. So it's people on Etsy, and you can buy Etsy spells. So basically they're saying, like, you know, you're already spending however much, like $100,000 on your wedding, $15 Etsy witch, and they'll do spells to do good luck and good weather on your wedding days. I've seen this all the time. I've seen people will do spells for their team to win whatever sports game or whatever.
2: So I can use these witches for my own good.
1: Yeah.
2: Not just for wedding. Okay.
1: You can use it for anything. Like, this is a big thing. So people are saying you do the Etsy witches and they cast a good weather spell, and some people swear by it. Some people are like, it worked. Now, you know me, like, I've done a lot of Etsy things.
2: You've got a lot of witches in your back pocket.
1: So this is my Etsy transactions.
2: This
1: is what they do. So this is what I was laughing at before we came on air. So I did a
2: Are you having a seance there? What is happening?
1: So they do a spell, whatever your spell is, and then they light a candle. They send you a picture of the candle.
2: You hate your money, don't you?
1: So no, these are so cheap. It was like $3. So one was a good luck spell. One was a... I only do it for good, though. Like, you can do ones like to like curse people. I never mess with that stuff. I only do like good, happy ones. This one here was... Can't even say it.
2: What is it?
1: This was a long time ago, like a while ago. I did return to me.
2: Return to you?
1: If you want someone to contact you or whatever, like, you can do everything. And I'm telling you, like, they work. I've done one for specific people, and they'll write their names on a piece of paper. And then...
2: Why do you throw your money out the window? Why don't you just burn it?
1: No, they've always do like they work.
2: Yeah.
1: Okay. Whenever I need a little juju, or if I feel like I'm in a rut, I'll do like one of them was a good luck one that I did. Like, they're all good vibes, so they've worked for me.
2: I was with you. That's fallen along.
1: You can do it for whatever you want. Everyone has their own personal paths or going through what they need.
2: Yeah, and you know what?
1: Some people need return to me. Some people need wedding weather. Everyone's different.
2: I'm a big advocate of spending local. So don't go to Etsy witches. Go to CKSY. I will light a candle for easy $2.50.
1: No, like, they're cheap. Like, the ones I got. Yeah. I don't spend any more than $5.
2: See? I'll do $4. And we can do spells
1: and they
2: here
1: send
2: in the studio.
1: No, you know what? It's actually really cool. They send like little messages with it and what they kind of sense,
2: yeah,
1: or whatever.
2: Thanks, ChatGPT, whipping that up. So I could do that.
1: That's what people are doing for weather.
2: Okay, just
1: spells.
2: Answer the question. Did he return to you?
1: Yeah, I wanted him to return to me so I could rip into a new one.
2: Oh.
1: And he did.
2: What if he had an Etsy witch that said that you would just disappear?
1: Well, mine's better, Etsy witch.
2: They paid more, eh?
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1: I like this idea. I like it a lot. I might implement it for you. There's a new trend right now happening in South Korea. There's a lot of people in South Korea, a lot of young people, are dangerously addicted to online shopping. So there's a trend right now in South Korea of apps that are basically fake. They're fake stores. So you would go to the app or the website, and just like any other web page store that you're looking at online, you look through the reviews, you browse the items, you compare prices, you add stuff to your cart. You do the whole thing, shipping address, you arrange the payment, even shows you tracking information. But here's the catch. Nothing's ever being delivered and you didn't actually pay for it. It's all fake. It's all a ruse. The whole experience is just there to give you that dopamine hit.
2: Okay, that's exactly that what I was going to say. That I'm just picturing myself on my phone with that dopamine hit. Like, I think that'd be really fun. It's like a little game. I'm here for this.
1: I don't know if it's a game. It's more or less.
2: Well, it reminds me of kind of like a video game. Yeah. Like, you know what I mean? Like, you're sitting there in bed just scrolling through your online fake apps or whatever. I love it. It reminds me of when I was a kid. You know what my mom used to do?
1: What's that?
2: Because even when I was a kid, and you know how kids are, though, like, you're like, I want this, I want that. Well, I was really bad when I was a kid. I'd go in a store and everything. Like, I need it. So my mom would say, hold on to it while we shop. And if you still want it by the end, we'll talk about it maybe.
1: Oh, jeez.
2: So she'd let me, like, hold on to it. I want these shoes. So I'd hold on to the shoes throughout the whole grocery shop or whatever. Then at the end, she'd be like, do you still want it? So I still implement that. I fill my cart up to the brim. Like, even online shopping, in-person shopping, I fill my cart up to the brim. Sometimes, like, on my online shopping cart, I just pick the litter. I put everything I want in my online shopping cart because it's fun. And then at the end, I really go through and see what I want and what I need. So I think sometimes it's just the act of filling your cart up to fill a void.
1: I don't have that time, man.
2: Yeah, me neither. Yeah.
1: That's the problem. Yeah. I don't have the time or the money. Yeah, that makes sense.
2: There's been times, man. You ever go on like AliExpress or whatever, or Temu? They got it's nonstop pages and like it's like a casino.
1: Jeez. Well, that's basically what this is. And it's all fake. It's all for naught. It's some people call it a waste of time. People that have an addiction are saying it's, you know, it's still scratching that itch that they have. And so far, it's only in South Korea. And they say it could help shopping addicts save money if there's someone who likes the process of buying things more than actually receiving the things. You see this all the time. People have a closet full of like stuff with tags on it.
2: Oh, because then that's the problem. It gets delivered. You're all excited and the dopamine wears off and it's just sitting there.
1: Gotta go shopping again.
2: It's a stupid thing. Yeah.
1: It's a whole website. It's fake. It doesn't actually work. It just gives them that feeling of... It's like the microphone in front of you. You think it's being actually used for broadcast. No, nothing at all. You're just sitting there smiling away.
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1: Welcome to the studio, Rob the Movie Guru. This morning, we've got another old news movie review. This is where Alana reviews movies she should have watched a long, long time ago. And it was 2 weeks ago we sent Alana home to watch a movie going into Father's Day weekend. The movie you decided was?
2: Father of the Bride.
1: Father of the Bride, Alana. When did you watch this, actually?
3: Last night, 8 p.m. I'm not even kidding.
1: Why did you just sound like Jurassic Park there? Like, what happened? Are you all right?
3: It was probably one of the latest I've ever pushed it.
1: Oh, wow.
3: Yeah, 8 p.m. last night. I'm like, where do I even find this stupid thing?
1: It's on. You hadn't,
3: It was bad. It was on Disney Plus, FYI. Last night was not a good decision.
1: So, Rob, our early feelings on this one is that she hated it because she's already behind the eight ball and watching it.
2: It's sounding not so good.
1: Yeah. All right, Alana, take us away. Father of the Bride.
3: All right, so 1991, Father of the Bride. We have George Banks, played by Steve Martin. He's, you know, your loving but overprotective dad. His world gets turned upside down. His 22-year-old daughter, Annie, announces she's getting married to some guy she just met or whatever. She's thrilled about starting her new life and whatever, but George is struggling. He doesn't want to accept that his little girl's growing up and going to leave home or whatever. Which, in hindsight, I'm watching this now, I'm like, yeah, 22 is pretty young. What?
1: What? You're three sentences in, you're like, and he gets married or whatever. or whatever. I feel like you're just filling in the blanks.
3: She's a baby. She's 22. Okay, so they're deep in wedding planning, and it's spiraling because it's getting very, very extravagant and expensive. Annie wants the best of the best. George is overwhelmed, and on top of Annie trying to bleed his wallet dry with wedding planning, he's also having trouble letting go, and he's got to learn to accept things are changing for him and learn to let go as she gets married. Can't relate to any of this, and neither can my parents, but sure, it's rough.
1: Or whatever, yeah.
3: My parents are like, go, for God's sakes. Do something. I'll pay whatever it costs. So that's pretty much it, you know? It's about your family changing or whatever.
1: How's her breakdown, Rob?
2: It's pretty good or whatever.
3: Sorry, I know. I've reached the quota for the day. Yeah, so that's the gist of it. You know what? I'm going to get right into my rating for this one, I think.
1: Okay, well.
3: Well, you might be surprised. I'm going to give it one glass needed of rosé.
1: Really?
2: Dang.
1: Wow.
3: You know, it was good. I'm not ready to give it a perfect score. I don't think I'd ever even watch it again, but I don't really know what I'd say bad about it. Like, I liked it. It was pretty funny. I thought it was going to be, like, ridiculous funny. I thought it was smart funny. And me being
1: Alana's
3: so,
1: type
3: me
1: of funny,
3: being
1: right?
3: so yeah. intelligent, that's imperial for me. So it was very smart, funny. It was just, every time I watch one of these 90s movies, man, I know I go on a tangent. Just watching Annie, a 90s romance is what I crave, man. Like, it's just something, it was just oozing with the je ne sais quoi of 90s charm. Like, holy cow, what was in the water then? I need to go on a deep dive of just the 90s. Like, everyone was just happy and beautiful and charming and warm. Warmth is how I would describe this movie. Like, I just wanted
1: to be... you're still drunk.
3: No, I only had one glass.
1: Okay.
3: I just wanted to be in the 90s, you know, wedding planning. Like, I just loved it.
1: You felt it, eh?
3: I felt it. I haven't felt anything in months. I felt something last night. And before I wrap up, justice for George Banks, hardworking guy trying to do the right thing. I think he was very sensible and everyone acted like he was a grumpy old man. They wanted $250 per person for the wedding in 1991 dollars. It's pretty unreasonable to me. I don't blame George for being stressed out. And Annie's just like, man, I just want to get married, Dad. So I don't think George was
1: you're
3: the
1: on
3: villain.
1: George's side.
3: I liked George a lot, yeah.
1: What about Martin Short? What'd you think about his character?
3: That was really good, too. That was funny. Yeah. He did good. Yeah, yeah, yeah.
1: You like that, Rob?
2: Martin Short's always great.
1: Yeah.
2: Especially those little cameo roles.
1: Well,
3: he does a good job.
1: We thought about this movie because I had just watched the Martin Short documentary, and they had talked about this a couple times, and I was like, that's such a good movie.
2: Yep.
1: And I'm surprised. I didn't think you were going to like it. I thought she was going to come back all heated again.
3: Yeah, for some reason, I kind of didn't go into it with high expectations, but... No, I was pleasantly surprised.
2: Sounds
3: we'll
2: like
3: say.
2: She went into it barely awake.
1: That's true.
3: Maybe that's the
1: probably
3: secret.
1: For the
2: that's
1: best.
2: The secret.
3: I didn't even watch it. No, I'm just kidding. No, so it was good. It was pleasantly surprised.
1: What do you think, Rob?
2: Very cool. Yeah, I see rewatching.
3: You like
2: this,
3: it?
2: I do love this movie.
1: Really?
2: Yeah, it's one of those feel good movies at the end, you know, and You get sad at the end because he's doing all this running around for the wedding and can't get to his daughter to have the dance.
3: That's the other thing. She can't even make some time for... You know what I mean? I think Annie's the villain here. 22, she'll probably be divorced by the time she's 32.
1: Oh, here we go.
3: Good. He's going to have to do it all over again.
1: The jaded Alana's back. Good. Okay. Yeah. Very good. 1991?
3: Yes, sir.
1: 1991's Father of the Bride. You're rating again.
3: Only one glass needed out of 10 rosé glasses.
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1: This is your sign to clean out your car. New research says a messy car could be ruining your love life. So singles are judging compatibility based on the condition of someone's car, and a successful first date may hinge on the state of your car. So 3/4 of people in the survey or whatever said they believe the way someone takes care of their car reflects how well they take care of themselves. 60% agreed that a messy car is an indicator of a messy personal life. And 1 in 4 single people admitted they've cut a date short. They've stopped seeing someone because their date's car was messy. So trash on the floor, bad odors, leftover food or drinks were the top kind of car-related dating icks, followed by cigarette smell and crumbs in the seat. Now I'm going to go out on a limb here and say we have different views of how important someone's car cleanliness would be. I don't care.
2: You don't, well, I need to look at your dating history. Like, come on. You get into someone's car and it's trash.
1: It has to be really bad for me to be like, oh.
2: That's just a sign of their life. That's their space. That's how they live their life.
1: No, it's isn't.
2: Look at your car.
1: Yes, okay? Exactly. And I have a great life. I'm just busy. I take it as someone's busy. You don't have time to clean up their car.
2: It doesn't take a lot of time to throw trash away. I'm not saying like it has to be detailed. Like it has to, everything's got to be spotless and you can't eat food in the car and all those rules. I'm like, but it should still be tidy. Like, if somebody can't get in the seat without, like, having a chocolate chip stain on their butt or, like, garbage, rats living in their car, like, that's who you want to date?
1: It literally just happened to me the other day. Yesterday, I was driving to work. I was putting on lip liner, and a piece of the lip liner fell off. And I'm like, darn it. I got back in my car after work. The lip liner is smeared on my seat. So I had to check my butt to make sure.
2: Yeah. Is that the person you want your son dating? No, it's not.
1: My car is so filthy, dude. Like, it's crazy.
2: I know.
1: I don't know. I think I just take that as a busy person. I kind of like it. Like, you're bustling.
2: Who cares if you're busy? You're still busy. You're not busy enough to take care of yourself, to take care of your things that you're going
1: to,
2: like.
1: I don't want it to be, like, stacked to the brim with stuff. But overall, I'm like, if it's a little busy, you know, you got Cheerios, you got kids, whatever's going on. That's life. That's your life. I take a messy car. I don't think a messy car is as bad as a messy house.
2: You're going to go home and their house is messy too. Guaranteed.
1: No, if I don't think that's true. My house is very pristine.
2: Yeah, but you don't have anybody over either. So, like, let's understand this.
1: My house is very pristine. Uh-huh. I don't think it's that big then of a deal.
2: Why do you have so much time to clean up your house and you can't clean up your crap in the car?
1: Because your car is when you're going. Like, your car, yeah, when you're busy. You're going. That's a sign of a busy person.
2: It takes like 2 seconds to throw your stuff in the garbage.
1: No. I hung out with someone not that long ago, and there was a moment where we had to get in one of our cars. So we're going to go in his car, and he said, I got to clean it for a sec. I'm like, well, maybe my car. And he's like, do you have stuff? I'm like, yeah, I got to clean mine too. So I'm sitting there moving shopping bags from the front seat. You've seen my trunk. I have so many shopping bags.
2: Yeah. It's, and I know your mind. It all comes together. It's all the same.
1: I'm like, I got shopping bags. I'm busy. I was going shopping. Sue me.
2: You don't bring it in the house? Like, what is it?
1: Because I'm going to use the shopping bags again anyways. My trunk is shopping bag mania.
2: I say completely yes.
1: What if your car is messy? Jody says a clean car is a sign that a person cares about their things and themselves. Danielle says, I agree with Chris on this research. Messy car is a red flag.
2: Yes, see? Sure. Look at me, Danielle and Jody, all living happy lives and happy relationships over here.
1: I'm free. Okay, but then if you have compatibility, like I'm type B, I got messy car.
2: Two messy people are not going to work, Alana.
1: So
2: two
1: what?
2: Messy
1: slobs. But then
2: slobs?
1: I can't be with a clean person. That doesn't work either.
2: No,
1: so
2: because
1: what are you left with?
2: You meet with a clean guy, he's going to take care of your car. And then
1: he's too busy judging me and running to the researchers.
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1: 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Like I do my everything shower on Sunday.
2: No, guys get in the shower, we use our 3-in-1 shampoo.
1: You're good to go. Deodorant, shampoo. Body wash and conditioner all in one. So people are adding a routine to their everything shower, eating fruit in the shower.
2: Eating fruit?
1: Yeah, this is a big thing right now. So people are eating fruit and they're making surprisingly like compelling cases for why you should have a nice piece of juicy fruit in the shower, and it might be something you don't know that's missing from your routine. I wanted to try it last night because I knew we were going to talk about it. I'm like, darn it, I should have tried it so I could come back here and tell you how it felt. So fruit in the shower is trending. There's a whole bunch of different reasons. Some people say it's just like a cool, almost like your ancestors, like eating in the rainforest.
2: Your ancestors?
1: Like you feel like you're in a waterfall, or like you start imagining you're like, oh, I'm like a banana eating monkey right now in the rainforest. Some people, and I feel like we might have talked about this before, I've always heard that you're supposed to eat an orange in the shower because the warm water helps release like the oils and

0: In the orange, and it makes like a spa-like experience. People have been doing oranges in the shower for a while. That's a big thing.
1: Okay.
0: Another big thing is they say it's not messy, so it's nice. You want a piece of fruit. I know for me, like, I would love nectarine, but it's too much juice. I'm not dealing with that. So I'm like, you can have it in the shower. Perfect. Some people say it's just something different, you know? A little something different, like break up the routine.
1: Oh.
0: I'm not really into, like, a lot of people are into shower beers and shower drinks. That's always disgusting me. No offense if you do it. Something about that has always been
1: disgusting.
0: Why
1: is that disgusting?
0: Do you do that?
1: But eating a clementine in the shower is fine for you.
0: But I don't want to be rude, but something about shower beer is like trashed me.
1: No, it's not.
0: What do you mean you need a shower beer? Like, what's going on in there?
1: Oh, yeah.
0: You need a shower beer.
1: What's going on that you need a vegetable in there?
0: But at least it's like clean. Like, I don't know.
1: But a beer's not clean? A nice crisp IPA?
0: I never understood a shower. Have you had a shower beer before?
1: Have I? I start every day with one.
0: You do not.
1: I sure do. I crush a sixer in there. No, I was thinking like remember back in the day we would pregame at the house, like back when you were a bar star and you're going out to the bars and hey, we're pregame and maybe you'd have a beer in the shower because you're just getting ready and then. Okay, maybe
0: no,
1: that was
0: I was
1: just
0: never.
1: Me,
0: I'm never into the whole thing of like it's given Kramer eating in the shower. Like that's what I think of when I think of shower beers. I'm like,
1: okay,
0: maybe I need to try it because I have seen shower wines, which would be more for my style. But
1: Alana,
0: something about it hasn't sat right with me having a shower, so I don't know.
1: Do not ick my yum, okay? Do not do that with a shower beer and then say that, oh, well, eating a fruit in the shower is completely normal.
0: I don't think anything should be eaten or drinking in the shower. Like, it sickens me a little bit, but if you have to choose, a fruit would be kind of nice. Like, imagine, like they're saying, a nice orange in the shower and the juice just drips. You don't have to worry about it. The oil from the orange peel is creating like a spa. That sounds more lovely to me than a shower beer.
1: No, I'm also washing my butt. Like,
0: exactly.
1: No, it's not. There should not be happening in there.
0: I just picture with a shower beer like a Busch Light and it's some guy who's like, I can't make it 20 minutes without a beer, so I'm going to have a shower beer. I never knew if people were actually doing that or if it was just like a joke thing.
1: No, I think it's just, you know, saving time. We can.
0: Okay, a lot of people say that too about eating the fruit in the shower. Like, maybe you don't have time to have a snack in a shower, so you have a shower fruit.
1: I have a bowl of oatmeal. That's how I get.
0: That's what we're getting at.
1: Yeah, I
0: make
1: have a
0: whole
1: sixer
0: spread.
1: In the morning. I get my six pack. I get in there. I got a Yeti cooler. Sometimes I bring a microwave, which is very dangerous. But you know, and I'm eating my oatmeal. Just getting things done, Alana.
0: Shower or shower. Taya, sorry. Taya says she enjoys a ice cold crisp shower Red Bull.
1: See, you are icking everybody's yum, saying it's so gross.
0: Actually, I don't know. That sounds a little bit better. I don't
1: know. Oh, that sounds fine. I think you just don't want anything that I enjoy to be good.
0: No, I would rank it fruit first. I do a shower fruit, then a shower Red Bull, then a shower beer.
1: What about a shower pizza? What about that?
0: Maybe a nice shower Caesar salad.
1: Can we just keep it out of there? Like, there's a toilet there.
0: That's what I'm
1: trying
0: to say.
1: It's the whole thing. It's let's be serious here. This does not belong in there.
0: Actually, wait. Now that she said ice cold, I'm like, imagine a nice like ice cap or a shower ice.
1: An ice cold beer, and you're so grossed out by it, and everything else everyone says is you're in love with. There's no way you should be eating anything while you're naked either. Like, that's not right.
0: That's why the whole thing. And some people tell you they want a shower beer, and I'm like, I don't want the picture of you having a shower beer. Like,
1: oh, but me eating a grapefruit is completely normal. I think the whole thing just needs to go out the window.
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1: Coming up here in a few weeks, the U.S. will really put the pedal down on celebrating their 250th year. 250. They just had that big UFC match on the front lawn of the White House. Nothing
2: yes,
1: screams America.
2: Like
1: punching people in front of your nation's capital. But they're about to turn 250, and to celebrate, they are burying a time capsule that will not be open for another 250 years. It's America's time capsule, and it won't open until July 4th, 2276. Like, that's hard to even wrap your head around.
2: What's going to be going on in 250?
1: Yeah.
2: They should have done, like, 25, and then just, you know what I mean, or something.
1: Like a 25, like even a 50-year-old time capsule. That seems like a lot, but 250 years later, like, man. There are some rules, okay? So right now the director of the project says they're wanting all states and territories to be represented. Choose your own object to submit it from sea to shining sea, and it has to be personal to the state.
2: Okay.
1: So some rules that they have said in the American time capsule is no American pie, because, you know, that makes sense, but it's food. There's no food allowed. Anything that would spoil. Anything that would affect the objects around them, nothing with adhesive or leather, would not be allowed. They haven't decided on the entire collection yet. They're still working that out. It's going to be a couple weeks before they seal it up. But they know there will be an iPhone 17, which on the 250th anniversary is like the most popular phone. There will be some Native American artwork, essays from students, and a Coca-Cola bottle will be in the time capsule.
2: I wonder if they're digging. What if someone did one? Like, who's going to document that this was buried in 250 years? What if there's one 250 years ago they did and they don't even know?
1: It's a good point. Who do you tell? Where do you put this information that you've got?
2: Pass this down to generations. But it's interesting what will be in there. I always wanted to take part of a time capsule. Like my own.
1: Well, this is okay. This is what I'm thinking. Okay. Follow me here. I am thinking that we should do a time capsule here in Chatham, Kent.
2: Yeah.
1: And currently, the hub is under construction in downtown Chatham, right?
2: Hmm?
1: The new municipal hub.
2: Okay.
1: Okay. So what if, maybe we get a hold of the architect, we don't have to dig a hole, but can we put it like in a sealed case or maybe like a display? Okay. I'm serious
2: here. I'm thinking myself because I'm so impatient. I'll be like, we'll dig it in a year. I can't wait.
1: I put $5
2: in. Well, I hate not knowing. I'll probably won't be around for the next whoever's opening. Well, like, I want to see the reaction.
1: What if it's 25, 50 years, whatever we decide, but say we put it like in a glass case and obviously in a box or whatever we have, and that's the time capsule that will open in 25, 30, 40, 50 years down the line, the Chatham Kent time capsule. And every little community has to put something in there. What would we put in there is my thing today. What kind of things should we put in there if we were doing one?
2: Okay, a Chatham Kent time capsule. Yeah. What would go in there? Okay. Yeah. I'm trying to think. I want to hear some suggestions because I feel like I'm fairly new to the area. So I don't have like...
1: How about a Sons of Kent can?
2: Okay.
1: It's like it's a popular brewery. They're a big, great community partner. Okay, so there's one. That's as far as I've gotten, okay? Iron beer.
2: Okay.
1: Okay, but what other things would we put, taking this idea from the U.S., their 250th time capsule? What if we did a Chatham... Somebody correct me. Maybe we have one, and I don't even know about this. But let's get a Chatham Kent time capsule, and then we can... what would we put in this thing that we would open, let's say, 50 years from now, and you'd find it interesting? I think you'd have your schools write some letters. Right.
2: Oh, Danielle says a baseball signed by the current Barnstormers. That's a good one.
1: That would
2: you guys
1: be cool.
2: are good.
1: That'd be
2: a
1: cool.
2: Can of, okay, well, we're going to take the rules out a little, I think, because I was wondering about food.
1: What do you want to put in there?
2: Well, I'm thinking maybe Maple City Bakery fritter, Parks. Parks, blueberries, you know what I mean?
1: Okay, yeah.
2: Ruth says, Ruth says a slice of pineapple pizza.
1: Oh,
2: you guys are smart.
1: Good call. Okay, this is why we got you guys.
2: Okay.
1: All right, so the idea here is the U.S. is doing a 250-year time capsule. We're impatient. We're not going to go that long. Let's say we could talk to somebody. What if we could do a time capsule at the new hub for 50 years from now? And then 50 years from now, they can open it up, and they will see what's inside. What kind of things should we put in that Chatham Kent time capsule? Okay, that are surely Chatham Kent.
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1: We're just sitting here joshing here this morning, just throwing some things out there. We're talking about the 250th anniversary, the celebrations down in the U.S. They're going to have a 250-year time capsule, and they're asking for states to send them things that they can then bury, hide, and open in 250 years. And then we started throwing ideas out of, like, what if we had a Chatham Kent time capsule? And we were saying, well, hey, they're building the hub downtown. Mm-hmm. How cool would it be if we had a Chatham Kent time capsule? What would we put in there? And we took out all rules.
2: Ideas.
1: Us
2: no
1: and rules. Doesn't work.
2: We don't, I'm not in the, this yeah. time capsule, baby.
1: So what do you want first? You want to go over some of the text, or do you want to go over some of the information that I have found? Okay, what do you want? You want
2: texts, and then we'll get to the information. Right. We got a bajillion texts coming in. A lot of people saying crows. Shauna says a taxidermy crow. A can of tomatoes from ConAgra in Dresden. Yeah. Newspaper, a model of a classic car. Taya says a current map of how big Chatham is to see how much it's developed over the next couple of years. Michelle says like flyers and stuff that represent the different festivals like Wambo, Threshing Fest, Retro Fest. Katie says recipes to Chatham Kent classic food, sand from local beaches, something involving Bridget Carleton or local sports teams. A lot of stuff coming in for Cherry Fest as well. Shauna says local restaurant menus. Another good one is current real estate listings for pricing and photos.
1: That'd be interesting.
2: Yeah, so we have the Barnstormers baseball, but another text says the hockey teams, the Maroons, the Cobras, those kind of things. Yep. Newspaper, grocery receipts, that'd be a cool one. Local town map. Laura says my husband. Shove him in that thing. See you in 50 years, bud.
1: What about like a mic flag or like recordings of CKSY?
2: That'd be interesting. That'd be
1: kind of interesting. Like, what if this conversation was put on?
2: Can you imagine? Like they play this while they're opening it?
1: Wouldn't that be weird? Hello, everyone from the future.
2: Enjoy the time capsule, whatever year it is.
1: So we're just, and this is not a thing. Maybe it becomes an idea, but like this is just us kind of throwing some ideas up against the wall. So I did Google, because who knew this information was available. There's a time capsule at the Civic Center. It was sealed in 1975 to mark the centennial and the creation of the regional municipality. Was sealed in 1975. I don't know if that makes sense. There is another one, or there was another one underneath the clock in front of the old Sears, which is now where the hub was.
2: Okay.
1: And I have got some information that has been found. It hasn't been opened. It didn't deal well with the environment, so they're trying to restore it, and they're going to replace it once all the building is done.
2: Ooh, okay? That's exciting.
1: So there was one there. They are working with the museum and local artifacts to make sure that that's all right. So there is something kind of in place. And I remember my school, I think maybe my church did one. St. Joseph's Church did one when I was a kid. Did we ever open that? It's like on the corner of the church. They sealed it with like mortar and everything.
2: Okay, so there's time capsules floating out there. Right. Crack those babies open like an oyster.
1: This might be part of my platform when I run for Ward 6 counselor, Elena.
2: Imperative issue.
1: Step number one, capsule, okay? I'm going to start my list of things I'm running on. I thought that was an interesting idea. And if maybe we should look into this. Maybe this is something we could talk to. I don't know who we talked to. We'll talk to somebody.
2: Okay.
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1: Are you ready for the ultimate cinematic escape? 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
11: Waking up next to you. 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